State in the Washington, D.C. area. It's a walk through Dumbarton Oaks coming up this hour. What's known for sure about Giovanni Giuseppe Gambini is that nothing is known for sure. He might have had a rivalry with Mozart. He might have written over 600 pieces. He may actually have been captured by pirates. Here's the rondo from his Wind Quintet, number 1.

The Rondo from the Wind Quintet No. 1 by Cambini. The Avalon Wind Quintet performing. Hi, I'm Jake Armerding. So glad to be listening to music with you. Let's start with a well-known overture by the Austrian composer Franz von Suppe. It was later made into an operetta. Now, an operetta, as of course you know, tends to have lighter subject matter. Things are just a little bit more on the surface. Lovers' spats, mistaken identities, sudden reversals of fortune, and, of course, glittering parties.

The first movement from the Harp Sonata No. 2 by Antonio Rossetti. A man of two cultures, divided between France and Germany. Coming up next.

An excellent finish. The Fantasy Symphonique by Louis-Théodore Gouvie. He was something of a multicultural sort of guy, born into a French-speaking family living in Germany, but in a region under Prussian control, and the family was of Belgian descent. Make up your mind, my friend. You can't have the whole world. An Evening Under the Oak Tree, coming up next.

Well, it might be September, but it's still summer. In earnest, I would say. Here's the finale from the first piano quartet by Louise Hérite Viardot. It has a strong sense of place. It's called In Summer, and the movement is Evening Under the Oak Tree.

The Kaleidoscope Chamber Collective, performing Evening Under the Oak Tree, from the Piano Quartet No. 1 in Summer, by Louise-Hérite Viardot. 30 years of marriage, that is not nothing. That is cause for celebration. The traditional gift for one spouse is pearl. Maybe multiple pearls, maybe 30 pearls. If you have the means for a musical gift, you might consider a chamber concerto, perhaps one by Igor Stravinsky. Robert Woods Bliss and Mildred Barnes Bliss of Washington, D.C. commissioned it for their 30th wedding anniversary. They named it after their beautiful estate. Here is the Dumbarton Oaks Concerto, performed by the Orpheus Chamber Orchestra.

Ever go thrifting? You gotta be prepared to strike out, to walk out of the store with nothing. But once in a while, you get a real gem. Right around the 18th century, classical composers started to incorporate folk music into their work, and they had to go hunting around for these folk tunes. It was a lot like thrifting. This piece by Edvard Grieg was based on a tune he learned from a Norwegian diplomat on his way to Paris. The hunt is on this hour. Here's the third movement from the Guitar Sonata by the impressively named Italian composer Ferdinando Maria Manrado Francesco Pasquale Rosario Carulli.

It's Richard Savino with the third movement from the Guitar Sonata by Ferdinando Carulli. So here's my confession. I've always found mazurka to be one of the least attractive words on earth since I first encountered it as a teenaged violinist. It sounds like a belch. But that's just me. You might totally love it. The mazurka, as of course you know, is a kind of Polish folk dance. All I'm saying is, if I were choosing players from my kickball team, and one of those players was mazurka, I would not choose mazurka. That's it. That's all I'm saying. Now, just because it's not the prettiest word doesn't mean this next piece isn't gorgeous, because it is. I mean, come on, it's Chopin.

Oh, what a great ending. It was like she just sort of turned the corner and stopped. I love it. That was Yuliana Avdiva performing the Mazurka No. 36 by Chopin. Nigel Kennedy conquers the second violin concerto by Emil Moynarski, coming up next.

Polish Chamber Orchestra featuring violinist Nigel Kennedy. Jacek Kaspczyk on the podium. The Violin Concerto No. 2 by Emil Marinarski. Autumn is coming up. The piece, it's called Autumn, I mean. But also the season is coming up.

You remember near the end of Almost Famous, when the hero, William Miller, the reporter, he asks the rock guitarist Russell Hammond, "What do you love about music?" You remember what Russell says? He says the same thing that you and I say when someone asks us, "What do you love about autumn?" He says, "To begin with, everything." Here's a piece called Autumn.

Jeff Beal enjoying the long decay. That's a piece of his own called Autumn. You ever go thrifting? Or hit a vintage clothing store, a resale shop, that kind of thing? Secondhand stuff? It's the thrill of the hunt, is what it is. Some days you come up empty, but then some days you find that amazing chest of drawers that's still in your house. Maybe you like it a little too much, actually. Maybe it's time to let it go. No, I'll never let it go. Classical composers hunted down folk tunes. They were always looking around for them like hidden gems to put them in their pieces. They could be pretty hard to turn up. Here are two Nordic melodies from Edvard Grieg, and the first one was built on a melody he learned from a Norwegian diplomat to Paris named Dua, to whom he later dedicated the work. Well, that was nice of him.

Are you ahead of your time? It's not a bad thing to tell yourself if no one understands your work. And who knows, you could very well be correct. Another plus, if you're indeed ahead of your time, you have something in common with Beethoven. When a violinist heard this quartet, he said to the great composer, "Surely you do not consider this music." Beethoven responded, "Not for you, but for a later age." Music ahead of its time, coming up this hour. Here's the Canzonetta from the Oboe Quintet by Théodore Dubois.

The Trio Oschlager, featuring the oboist Philippe Mignon and violist Jean-Luc Plourde. That was the Canzonetta from the Oboe Quintet by Théodore Dubois. What is the sound of the English landscape? Gerald Finzi was among the group of English composers from the earliest 20th century, that came to be known as the Pastoral School. We're talking about folks like Ralph Vaughan Williams, Edward Elgar. They wrote music for the hills and dales of England. Catnip to me, that's right up my street. It's right up my meadow. Not everybody was so into it. The haters referred to it as the Cowpat School. Well, that wasn't very nice.

William Boughton leading the English String Orchestra performing the Prelude by Gerald Finzi, a fine example of the pastoral movement in classical music. A little nostalgic at times, although, as one critic rightly said, it could never be described as cow leaning over a fence type music. Some music for a later age coming up.

Beethoven knows what he's doing. That's the mantra every musician, critic, student, colleague, whomever, should have repeated to themselves ad nauseum before deciding to question him about anything that he wrote. They might have even wanted to write it down on a card and carry it around with them for safekeeping. These early string quartets of his were written for the entertainment of aristocratic musicians, amateurs. Fast forward about 6 years later, the guy's fully established on the scene. You can just imagine him leaning back, cracking his knuckles and saying, "All right, let's do this. Let's see what we can do here." His Razumovsky string quartets, they were named after his sponsor, Count Razumovsky. They blew people's minds, not always in a good way. They didn't really know what they were hearing. And so naturally, they were threatened by it. You fear what you don't understand. He was fine with that, because he knew one day you and I would be listening to it and thinking, how do you do that?

You can fuse any two genres. Rap and bluegrass? That's called gangstagrass. Rockabilly and punk? Psychobilly. Classical and heavy metal? It's probably best known as Deep Purple. This composer, a member of the English metal band Deep Purple, started to fuse classical and metal in 1969. Here's the thing. It worked. Space Truckin', coming up this hour. Frenchman Marcel Tournier was a virtuoso harpist who won the Prix de Rome in 1909. His wife Renée was professor of chromatic harp at the Paris Conservatoire. Any guesses as to what their kids played?

Hi, I'm Jake Armitting. I'm so glad to be listening to music with you. Isn't it great? Life as told from the perspective of a small boy. That's what you got to keep in mind when you're listening to this piece. Occasionally, a tenor handles the vocal part. More often, it's sung by a soprano. In this case, the wonderful Angel Blue. It's Knoxville, Summer of 1915 by Samuel Barber, a live rebroadcast from everyone's favorite classical music bender, the BBC Proms.

Live from the 2026 BBC Proms. That's the Shinnikay Orchestra featuring soprano Angel Blue. Samuel Barber's Knoxville, Summer of 1915. Music from 1914, coming up next.

In 1914, Manuel de Falla arranged 7 traditional Spanish songs for soprano and piano. They became the most famous collection of Spanish art songs out there. Here is the 5th, a lullaby called Nana, rearranged for string ensemble, performed by La Pieta.

Anja Debeau, performing on violin and conducting her ensemble La Pieta, some children's music from Manuel de Falla, a lullaby, Nana, from Seven Popular Spanish Songs. You know, children's art might be the hardest kind of all to make well, to do well. It's tricky. It's got to appeal to kids, but it's got to appeal to adults, too, because most likely they'll be reading it, listening to it as well. The great writer Madeline L'Engle said, "I am not a children's writer. I'm a writer, period. People underestimate children. They think you have to write differently. You don't. You just have to tell a story." Here is The Children's Suite by Anton Arensky.

The Children's Suite number 5 for two pianos, and those two pianos were performed by Aglika Genova and Lubin Dimitrov. And the composer is Anton Arensky. Some music in Deep Purple coming up next.

Some folks get successful and then they rest on their laurels. You've got it made, so just take your foot off the gas. That's probably what I'd do. Not the case with Deep Purple keyboardist and organist John Lord. He got interested in trying to bridge what some might call a sizable gap between heavy metal and classical music back in the late 60s. I think he pulled it off. This is called Music for Miriam from his Disguises suite.

Paul Mann leading the Odense Symphony Orchestra. Music for Miriam from the Disguises Suite by Deep Purple keyboardist John Lord, the man who said, "I think I'll bridge that gap between heavy metal and classical music." And now he completely owns that, admittedly, rather small genre. Here's the Andantino from the Piano Trio by Foray.

Where do you go to create? Every artist needs a retreat. The composers Edward MacDowell and Gustav Mahler had these little huts out in the woods. Roald Dahl wrote his stories in a tiny shed at the bottom of his yard. This man took things further. He got remote. Like Alcatraz-style remote. He pretty much got away from it all. I'm Jake Armerding. It's Creative Happy Places, coming up in the next hour.

It's the California Symphony performing the Elegy to Calvin Simmons by Lou Harrison. Barry Jacowski on the podium. Hi, I'm Jake Armerding. Here's some music from Aaron Copland. A large contingent of pupils and friends of the flautist William Kincaid commissioned Copland to write Kincaid a piece. After he died in 1967, Copland was aware that many flautists in the future would have an interest in performing the piece. He said, quote, "I tried to make it grateful for the performer." In other words, you got to know what you're doing. These two do. It's flautist Sonora Slocum with pianist John Wilson performing the first movement of the duo for flute and piano called Flowing.

The Unexpected Ending. A movement called Flowing from the Duo for Flute and Piano by Aaron Copland. That was composed for the flautist William Kincaid. Today's classical music is supported by Bouzard Pipe Organ Builders of Illinois and Cassavant Frère of Quebec, member firms of APOBA, the Associated Pipe Organ Builders of America, a group of designers, creators, and maintainers of pipe organs. 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Composer George Walker had a very impressive resume, one of the most impressive of any composer. Part of the reason was simply longevity. The man composed music for over 70 years. Here is his poem for violin and orchestra.

Edwin London, leading the Cleveland Chamber Symphony featuring violinist Gregory Walker, the poem for violin and orchestra by George Walker. A trip to the Isle of Morten Lauridsen, coming up.

Well, I imagine you feel like you need a retreat from the grind every once in a while. Artists are known to take that idea about as far as they financially can. 82-year-old Morten Lauritzen. He's still going strong. He's got a little retreat on an island off the Washington coast. I won't tell you which one. It's a secret. But it gives him the privacy to write pieces like this one.

In a genre that spans centuries, it's not unusual to come across a composer that you've never heard of, or that you're hearing of for the first time. It was only recently that I was introduced to this composer, Sofia Gubaidulina, a Russian composer who died in 2025. She had once been called one of the greatest living legends. You'll hear more about her full life and some of her music coming up in about a half an hour. I'm Jalene Kahn, and you're right on time to go to a concert with me. Every week around this time, we share a live performance from a concert hall or festival somewhere around the world. We call it our Global Encore. And tonight's recording takes us to the Mozart Hall in Schwetzingen, Germany. This trio recorded this music on May 6, 2026. It's a clarinet trio by Austrian composer Karl Frühling.

That recording of a live performance is tonight's Global Encore, recorded May 6th at the Mozart Hall in Schwetzingen, Germany. It's a clarinet trio by Austrian composer Karl Frühling. We heard clarinetist Daniel Otensamer, cellist Stefan Kontz, and pianist Christopher Traxler on Music Through the Night. 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This is a guitar piece by Fernando Sor. It's called Gran Solo, Introduction and Allegro.

Introduction and Allegro by Fernando Sor. It's called Grand Solo. And that was guitarist Manuel Barrueco on Music Through the Night. Coming up, some solo piano music. And we'll hear a piece that requires not just one or two soloists, but four. Stick around for a couple minutes and you'll hear a concert piece for four horns by Robert Schumann.

Sofia Gubaidulina was 93 years old when she died last year. She was born in a region of Russia 600 miles east of Moscow, and her family was poor. Growing up, she remembers kind of a bleak existence, playing in a yard without grass. She said once that she sat in the bare yard with a rubbish dump in the middle, nothing else for a child's ideas. But suddenly my imagination

pianist Jenny Lynn with the drummer from Musical Toys by Sofia Gubaidulina. Like a lot of Soviet composers from her era, she wrote film music for 6 months of the year and then wrote her own music the rest of the year. This piece of music calls for not one or two talented soloists, but four. Robert Schumann's concert piece for four horns.

Conductor John Wilson and the BBC Philharmonic Orchestra with Robert Schumann's concert piece for four horns. The horns played by Sarah Willis, Alec Frank Gemmel, Chris Parks, and Martin Owen on Music Through the Night.

He was known as the king of New York jazz piano through most of the 1930s. And he invented the Charleston. James Price Johnson was born in the late 1800s, and he was a pioneer of stride piano. Like many musicians of his time, he had classical training. And in 1932, he wrote this symphony, full of jazz and blues influence. The symphony takes you through a day in Harlem. You'll go on a subway ride, enjoy an April evening in the city, go to the nightclub, and a Baptist mission. Tonight we'll hear the entire Harlem Symphony by James Price Johnson, performed here by the Ensemble Concordia with conductor Marin Alsop.

Marin Alsop conducted Concordia with James Price Johnson's Harlem Symphony. Johnson's influence on popular music in the 1930s has often been overlooked, like many composers of color. And James Price Johnson has been referred to as the invisible pianist. He was a pioneer of stride piano in the 1930s, and he was the musician that invented the Charleston. I'm Jalene Kahn. It's great to have your company as we enjoy these performances together. Stick around and you'll hear one of the earliest examples of a symphonic poem. That's music by Franz Liszt, coming up in about 15 minutes.

0: Bach's Goldberg Variations is music originally written for keyboard, but about 10 years ago, the Catalyst Quartet decided they wanted in on the fun. So they worked on arranging the music for their ensemble. Here's how that process went.
1: So what we did was first, we all arranged our own versions, four different versions of the aria, which is the first statement piece of the Goldberg Variations. And then we put that sort of together into a mixed bag of all of our ideas to sort of make sense of that, and so that we're all represented in one piece. And little by little, we whittled it down to what you hear on the album.

the Catalyst Quartet and their arrangement of some selections from Bach's Goldberg Variations on Music Through the Night. Next, we'll hear a piece that is one of the earliest examples of a symphonic poem. And this music is based on a poem that tells the story of the life of a man, from youthful love through the harsh realities of work and war, and finally the process of self-acceptance. Le Prélude by Franz Liszt.

Finding the perfect gift for someone's birthday or for an anniversary, it isn't always an easy task. And we can sometimes really stress ourselves out by these gifts. Well, what about if we trade in the material things for an experience that we can share together? This symphony came in a box with a huge bow. The composer gave it to his sister for her birthday. Talk about a top-of-the-line gift. You'll hear the whole symphony coming up in about a half an hour.

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ballet music from Hamlet by Amboise Thomas. Antonio d'Almeida conducted the London Philharmonic Orchestra on Music Through the Night. Coming up, we'll hear a piece of music that also doubles as a lesson to not judge a book by its cover. That's coming up in just a minute.

French composer Maurice Ravel had to explain over and over again that this piece of music is not meant to be played at a funeral for a child. But with the name, you can see where the confusion comes from. Ravel's Pavane for a Dead Princess. He said it's meant to invoke the dance that might have been done by a little kid.

Maurice Ravel would not want you to attach any importance to the name of that piece of music, Pavane for a Dead Princess. We heard clarinetist Emma Johnson and pianist Gordon Back on Music Through the Night. This symphony by Felix Mendelssohn premiered at a private party in the Mendelssohn home to celebrate his sister Fanny's 19th birthday. Symphony No. 1.

Written by a 15-year-old Felix Mendelssohn, it was a gift for his sister Fanny's 19th birthday. Symphony No. 1. Yannick Nézet-Séguin conducted the Chamber Orchestra of Europe on Music Through the Night. I'm Jalleen Kahn. It's really great to have your company. Thanks a lot for being here and listening with me.

0: from Brazil, and I grew up in the 80s and 90s, pre-internet, in a time when being queer, it was really, really difficult. But I had found this community in music and in theater that was really very warm and, in a way, just liberating. And that made you feel confident and comfortable around them and in your own skin. And that is what I needed as a young person.
1: That's Clarice Assad talking about the community that she found, the community that helped her find herself. As a composer and performer, Assad says that she is most herself when she's writing music. She'll talk more about that when we hear some of her music in about 5 minutes.

First, it's a performance by pianist Sarah Cahill. She'll play the second movement from a piano sonata by Hélène de Mongeroux.

0: The second movement from a piano sonata by Alain de Montgeroux, performed by Sarah Cahill on Music Through the Night. More piano is coming up. We'll hear a Mozart piano concerto in about a half an hour. Hopefully you have an outlet that can help you express yourself. That might be doing things in nature. It might be painting or reading. For Clarice Assad, she says, it's music.
1: Composing for me is much easier than talking to people. Sometimes expressing my feelings through music seems to be more authentic because it's coming straight from a combination of emotions, and I don't have to try to explain words. It's more raw. It feels more real to me than anything else.

Clary C. Assad wrote that music for the New Century Chamber Orchestra for their season opener in 2008. It's a piece of music that showcases the performer's diversity, and it was an opportunity for her to create a musical memory of the first impressions between the ensemble and herself when they first met. From Impressions by Clary C. Assad, that was Suite for Chamber Orchestra.

two violins plus one cello and a double bass equals this performance of Gioachino Rossini's Sonata No. 5.

Sonata No. 5 by Rossini, played by two violins, a cello, and double bass. See the soloists on that recording on the on-air playlist at yourclassical.org. Murray Pariah says that in every Mozart piano concerto, there is a virtuoso element. There are these passages that are just a thrill to play. He'll play and conduct with the English Chamber Orchestra, Mozart's Piano Concerto No. 1.

Mozart's Piano Concerto No. 1. Murray Pariah pulling double duty as soloist and conductor with the English Chamber Orchestra on Music Through the Night.

French composer Jean Cros had a lifelong career as a naval officer. And he was a dedicated officer. Some say perhaps the greatest French naval commander of World War I. And Cros was a true hero. One award cited that he jumped into the sea after an explosion to save a sailor who couldn't swim. The Navy lifestyle allowed him to travel across northern and western Africa and to North America. And this piece of music is a bit of a scrapbook of some of these travels. You'll hear it in about 25 minutes. The Tokyo Metropolitan Symphony Orchestra will play the Andante movement from Music for Symphony Orchestra by Yasushi Akuragawa.

The Andante from Music for Symphony Orchestra by Yasushi Akuragawa, performed by the Tokyo Metropolitan Symphony Orchestra. It's really great to have you here as we enjoy these performances together. I'm Jalene Kahn. We'll hear from a lot of different instruments in the next half an hour. A harp quintet that includes, of course, a harp, flute, violin, viola, and cello. And coming up in just a few minutes, violin and piano play music by Clara Schumann. Here's the Leipzig Gewandhaus Orchestra with music by Beethoven, his name day overture.

The Name Day Overture from Beethoven. Court Mazur conducted the Leipzig Gewandhaus Orchestra on Music Through the Night. When you think of the name Schumann, you probably think of Robert, and for good reason, but also Clara Schumann. Long before she married Mr. Schumann, she was a successful concert pianist, and she wrote some music too. Although her own creative achievements often take the back seat to her husband, especially since after he died, she was a huge champion of his music. Here's violin and piano playing Three Romances by Clara Schumann.

Three Romances by Clara Schumann. That was violinist Elena Uriosti and pianist Isita Kane Mason on Music Through the Night. In just a minute, we'll hear music from a composer who was a dedicated naval officer. And the piece of music that we'll hear was inspired by some of his travels in the Navy.

French composer Jean Grasse had a career, a lifelong career, in the French Navy. And it was through that career that he traveled to places he might not otherwise have been able to go to. He traveled a lot across northern and western Africa and to North America. And with his harp quintet, Grasse includes memories of some of these travels. The first movement evokes the ocean air and the excitement at the start of a voyage. The second and third movements are a representation of time spent in an unspecified North African city. And then the finale is all about the journey home.

a harp quintet by French composer Jean Cross. That music is kind of like a scrapbook of some of his travels while he was a member of the French Navy. On that recording was harpist Isabelle Moretti and flutist Michel Moragues, along with some other friends. You can see all the soloists on that recording on the on-air playlist at yourclassical.org.

When Eric Whitaker joined the University of Nevada choir, he'll admit that he thought choir people were a little weird. So were the embarrassing stretches and warm-ups that you had to do before you sang. And Whitaker says that the only reason he stayed was because of the cute girls in the soprano section. But after the choir performed their first piece, Whitaker said that it was like he saw color for the first time. And he was, from then on, a choral geek of the highest magnitude. Some choral music from Eric Whitaker is coming up in less than a half an hour. Here's Joanne Polk playing two sketches by Amy Beach.

Two Sketches by Amy Beach, performed by Joanne Polk. A lot of great music coming up, including a Bach Brandenburg concerto, some choral music, and a piece that features not one horn soloist, but two. I hope you can stick around. From Harold in Italy by Hector Berlioz, this is March of the Pilgrims.

March of the Pilgrims, from Harold in Italy by Hector Berlioz. John Elliott Gardner conducted the Revolutionary and Romantic Orchestra. We also heard violist Gerard Cosset. Franz Hofmeister was known as being a music publisher. In 1785, he led one of Vienna's first music publishing businesses. And he published music from some big names, including Haydn, Mozart, and Beethoven. Most of these people were also Hofmeister's personal friends. From his Concerto for Two Horns, No. 3, this is the third movement.

Joanne Folletta was the conductor of the Buffalo Philharmonic Orchestra. We also heard two soloists, Jacek Muzyk and Daniel Kerdelewicz. They played the third movement from Concerto for Two Horns No. 3 by Franz Hofmeister. That name might sound familiar. That is the composer and music publisher that Mozart named some of his pieces of music after. Some choral music is coming up in just a minute, and still to come, a Bach Brandenburg Concerto.

Eric Whitaker wasn't too sure about choirs and choral music when he joined the University of Nevada Choir. But by the time he performed his first piece with the choir, he said it was like he saw color for the first time. And today, he's a choral geek of the highest magnitude.

Lux Aurumque by Eric Whitaker, performed by Orfe Dranger. Music like that shows up often on our choral stream. Listen anytime you feel like singing at yourclassical.org. Out of Bach's 6 Brandenburg Concertos, this one features the biggest ensemble, Brandenburg Concerto No. 1.

0: Writing music for Alexander Borodin really was a hobby. It was a way to relax and decompress from his demanding job. Borodin was a scientist. He was also a teacher and helped to start medical courses for women in the mid-1800s. We just heard the finale from his first major work, Symphony No. 1. Junichi Hirokami conducted the Malmö Symphony Orchestra.
1: 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And thanks to all of our renewing members, your support is greatly appreciated. Thank you. Let's see here. And a heat advisory again today from about until 8 o'clock this evening. And we can expect the high temperature today. Let's see. Everything's reloading, of course. All right, well, we'll have more weather for you. Okay, here we go. Right at 75 degrees now here in Berrien Springs. And we can expect the high of 90 with a heat index up there. In the upper
2: 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Live from NPR News in Washington, I'm Windsor Johnston. Gloria Steinem, a trailblazing journalist and leading voice of the modern women's movement, has died. Steinem spent decades fighting for women's equality at home, in the workplace, and across American society. Her death was announced this morning in a social media post. Steinem was 92. People across Iran are assessing the damage from a heavy wave of U.S. airstrikes. Tehran is reporting military and civilian casualties, while the U.S. says its forces struck Iranian military targets. NPR's Adil Al-Shalchi reports.
3: The U.S. military said its recent wave of strikes were in response to recent Iranian attempts to attack commercial shipping in the Strait of Hormuz and against American service members based in the region. According to a statement released by the Islamic Revolutionary Guards Corps, four members of their aerospace division were killed in U.S. strikes on Tuesday. The Iranian Ministry of Health said that four people were killed during a U.S. strike on a wedding in southern Iran. The U.S. military did not comment on that particular incident, but a U.S. Central Command spokesperson acknowledged there were reports of civilian casualties during Tuesday's attacks. Iran retaliated on Tuesday by targeting the Gulf and Jordan. Early Wednesday morning, Kuwaiti armed forces said it was intercepting missile and drone attacks coming from Iran. Hadil Al-Shalchi, NPR News, Istanbul.
2: Billions of dollars in taxes went uncollected last year after the IRS cut thousands of staffers. NPR's Scott Horsley reports on the new findings.
4: Revenue from tax audits plunged 35% last year as the Trump administration laid off thousands of IRS auditors. Any savings from the staff cuts were dwarfed by the drop in tax collections. The inspector general says the fallout could be even larger if more people conclude they can avoid paying taxes without the risk of getting caught. Natasha Sarin, who is a counselor on tax policy in the Biden administration, says money spent policing the tax code pays off many times over.
5: You're less likely to speed when you know that there is a cop on the beat.
4: More than 25,000 IRS employees were laid off or took early retirement last year, including about 3,600 tax examiners. Scott Horsley, NPR News, Washington.
2: The Trump administration's oil agreements with Venezuela are raising new questions about the country's political and economic future. The deals deepen Washington's ties with acting President Delcy Rodriguez following the U.S. capture of her predecessor, Nicolas Maduro. NPR's John Otis reports on how Venezuelans are responding.
5: People now, it's really quite jarring to see their current president cozying up to Trump and to Chevron. Now, critics claim that new oil deals are the result of Trump's gunboat diplomacy after removing Maduro and are therefore unconstitutional.
2: NPR's John Otis. This is NPR. New York City has announced that it's banning generative AI in elementary and middle school classrooms. The one-year moratorium will apply from pre-K through eighth grade, including classroom tools that use the technology. Mayor Zohran Mamdani says the city will use the next year to study AI's impact on children. High school students will still be allowed to use the technology, but will have to complete AI literacy training twice a year. A federal judge has ruled that Google does not need to break up its advertising business. It will, however, have to make changes to benefit competitors. NPR's John Ruwich reports a court ruled last year that Google's ad business was an illegal monopoly.
6: The vast majority of Google's revenue comes from ads, and in a case brought by the Justice Department, a judge ruled last April that Google's ad business amounted to a monopoly. The DOJ sought the breakup of parts of Google's ad tech business, but now the judge has rejected that idea. The parties are instead ordered to jointly propose a final judgment within 30 days, including changes to Google's ad business that address the monopoly concerns. Google has lost at least two other recent antitrust cases, but judges have rejected restructuring as a remedy, an outcome that analysts say is a win for the company. John Ruwich, NPR News.
2: Uber is cutting about 3,300 jobs in its largest round of layoffs since the pandemic. The company says it's trying to reduce management layers and free up money for growth, including a major push into robo-taxis. This is NPR News.
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1: 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It's right at 74 degrees here in Berrien Springs, and it's going to be partly cloudy today with the high right at 90 degrees. A heat advisory until 8 p.m. this evening, with a mix of clouds and sunshine. A stray thunderstorm is possible. And tonight, mostly clear this evening with scattered thunderstorms developing overnight and a low near 70 degrees. Tomorrow, Friday, thunderstorms in the morning. Then partly cloudy with a high at 86. Friday. For the weekend, some showers Saturday morning, then clearing and a high of 82. Sunday, sunny, a high near 80. And Monday, partly cloudy, a high right near 82 degrees. And I'm Teddy Withers here on Michiana Morning. Good morning to you. We have for you now the final movement from Franz Schubert's Symphony No. 9 in C major. Here's the BBC Scottish Symphony Orchestra.

That's Takuo Yosawa and the BBC, conducting the BBC Scottish Symphony Orchestra with the finale from Franz Schubert's Symphony No. 9 in C major, the great Symphony No. 9. And from now Howard Hanson's Nordic Symphony No. 1 in E minor, here is the first movement with the Eastman Rochester Orchestra, Howard Hanson conducting his own music.

Music from Howard Hanson, with Hanson conducting his own music there with the Eastman Rochester Orchestra, the first movement from the Nordic Symphony No. 1 in E minor. 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And a heat advisory today until about 8 p.m. And a slight chance of some showers and thunderstorms later this afternoon. Mostly sunny and hot. A high near 90. A heat index up near 98 degrees. And we have now the music of Beethoven's Romance No. 2 in F major. Here's Itzhak Perlman violin and the Berlin Philharmonic.

violinist is Chuck Perlman. And the Berlin Philharmonic, Daniel Barenboim conducting the Romance No. 2 in F major from Beethoven. And we have for you now music from Richard Strauss. This is the first movement, Allegro, from the Violin Sonata number E, the Violin Sonata in E flat major, Pinchas Zukerman Violin, Mark Nykrug, piano.

music there from Richard Strauss, violin sonata in E major, Pinchas Zukerman violin, Mark Nykrug piano. NPR News coming up. We have the selections now from Prokofiev's Classical Symphony No. 1 in D major. Here's the London Philharmonic.

0: It's 8 a.m. and we are broadcasting from the John and Dee Dee Howard studios on the beautiful campus of Andrews University. This is WAUS, Berrien Springs, South Bend. You can always find us on the web at waus.org.
1: Live from NPR News in Washington, I'm Windsor Johnston. Israeli officials say the military has no plans to pull back from Gaza, and the defense minister is again calling for Palestinians to leave the territory. NPR's Carrie Khan reports the tougher rhetoric comes as Prime Minister Benjamin Netanyahu faces a tight re-election race.
2: During a surprise visit to Gaza, Netanyahu said Israel's military will not retreat from its current positions in the territory. Netanyahu said Israeli troops aren't moving. They control 60% of the strip and, quote, there is still more to come. Mapping analysis by NPR and others puts Israeli control of Gaza's territory at closer to 70%. Israeli airstrikes continue in violation of the U.S.-brokered ceasefire. Meanwhile, Defense Minister Israel Katz says Israel will facilitate mass migration out of Gaza by, quote, any means. Critics say forced Palestinian migration constitutes ethnic cleansing. Katz says President Trump and the U.S.-backed Port of Peace have, quote, frozen that plan, but says it still remains a possibility. Carrie Khan, NPR News, Tel Aviv.
1: Defense Secretary Pete Hegseth has removed a growing number of senior military officers since taking office. Many of those dismissed are women or black, including commanders with decades of combat experience. NPR's Quill Lawrence reports the Secretary of the Army, Dan Driscoll, resigned after defending some of those officers.
3: At least in one congressional hearing, he went to bat for a general who'd been removed. And we know from a person close to Driscoll, who wasn't authorized to speak publicly, that Driscoll did have a final meeting with President Trump where he told him that Hegseth's arbitrary firings are making it harder to modernize the military because really good people are getting fired and it's hollowing out the senior ranks.
1: NPR's Quill Lawrence. Feminist icon Gloria Steinem has died. She was a pivotal voice and longstanding presence in the modern women's rights movement. NPR's Kristen Wright reports she influenced generations of women.
4: Gloria Steinem will long be remembered as an enduring symbol of the women's movement. For more than a half century, she advocated for feminist causes, helping women gain meaningful progress toward equality at home, in the workplace, and other aspects of American society. Steinem fought for abortion rights and shared that she had one herself. She advocated for pay equality, women in politics, and against domestic violence. Her activism changed American life. Steinem started out as a journalist, notably reporting undercover to expose conditions inside New York's Playboy Club in 1963. She co-founded Ms. Magazine, a feminist publication, a radical idea at the time. Steinem wrote books and essays and continued her work well into old age. She died peacefully at home in New York. Gloria Steinem was 92. Kristen Wright, NPR News.
1: This is NPR. Jury deliberations resume for a sixth day in the Lindsay Clancy murder trial in Massachusetts. Jurors have twice told the judge they're deadlocked over whether Clancy was criminally responsible for killing her three children. The judge has ordered them to keep deliberating with the possibility of a mistrial if they still cannot reach a verdict. New Jersey is asking the Supreme Court to step in to resolve a case involving prediction market site Kalshi. NPR's Bobby Allen reports on the move as 20 states are involved in litigation with the popular betting service.
5: New Jersey has asked the high court to decide who exactly should regulate the booming prediction market industry. States like New Jersey that rely on gambling site tax revenue say they should oversee companies like Kalshi and its rival Poly Market. But the companies counter that the federal government should regulate them not as gambling operators, but as a type of financial investment. On the line is an industry that sees billions of dollars traded every week on everything from elections to wars to the outcome of criminal trials. The New Jersey case is focused on sports betting, which makes up about 80% of Kalshi's total volume. Bobby Allen, NPR News.
1: Nearly 30,000 homes and businesses in Texas remain without power after Tropical Depression Edward swept through the region. The storm downed trees, flooded roads, and dumped heavy rain across parts of southeast Texas. Utility crews are working to restore service as conditions gradually improve. I'm Windsor Johnston, and you're listening to NPR News from Washington.
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0: 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Music director finalist Todd Craven conducts Renaissance and Renewal Saturday, September 12 at 7:30 p.m. at the West Ottawa Performing Arts Center. The program includes Mozart's Piano Concerto in D minor with Suk Young Cho and Sibelius's Second Symphony. More information is at hollandsymphony.org. And I'm Teddy Withers here on your classical connection, WAUS. It's right at 75 degrees, partly cloudy skies, and a heat advisory until 8 o'clock this evening, and today mainly sunny. A stray shower or thunderstorm is possible with a high of 93, and a heat index making it feel more like 98 degrees or so. And overnight, increasing clouds with a low right at 71. Tomorrow, Friday, thunderstorms in the morning giving way to partly cloudy skies, a high of 87. And for the weekend, Saturday, showers in the morning with some clearing and a high of 81. Sunday, mostly sunny and a high right at 80 degrees. And we have for you now the music here of Gustav Mahler's Symphony No. 7, the Scherzo here. Third movement with the Cleveland Orchestra, Pierre Boulez conducts.

Music from Gustav Mahler's Symphony No. 7, the Scherzo, third movement, with the Cleveland Orchestra, Pierre Boulez conducting. And now music from Arcangelo Corelli from the 12 violin sonatas. Here's number four in F major, Andrew Mann's violin, Richard Egar, harpsichord.

Andriamans, violin, Richard Egar, harpsichord, and the sonata number 4 in F major from Arcangelo Corelli's 12 violin sonatas. It's 8:28, and now from Nikolai Rimsky-Korsakov's Scheherazade, here's the third movement with the Chicago Symphony Orchestra, Fritz Reiner conducting.

The Scheherazade of Nikolai Rimsky-Korsakov. That was the young prince and princess. And Fritz Reiner conducting the Chicago Symphony. 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A heat advisory today. Expect sunny skies, a few afternoon clouds, a stray shower, a thunderstorm is possible, and a high of 88. It's going to feel like the mid to upper 90s. That heat advisory until 8 o'clock this evening. And now Parsifal, the prelude to Parsifal from Richard Wagner, is the Bavarian Radio Symphony Orchestra.

That's the music of Richard Wagner's Parsifal, the prelude with the Bavarian Radio Symphony Orchestra, Jeffrey Tate conducting. And here's Gershwin's Girl Crazy Overture with the new Princess Theatre Orchestra.

0: That's The Girl Crazy Overture from George Gershwin and the New Princess Theater Orchestra, John McLean, conducting. It's 9 a.m., man. We're broadcasting from the John and Dee Dee Howard Studios on the beautiful campus of Andrews University. This is WAUS, Berrien Springs, South Bend.
1: Live from NPR News in Washington, I'm Windsor Johnston. A new assessment of the deadly floods in Nepal and Tibet says there were warning signs days before part of a glacier collapsed into a valley. The section of ice was about 3,000 feet wide, sending a fast-moving wall of water, ice, and debris some 80 miles downstream. NPR's Dia Hadid reports more than 1,200 people were killed and about 4,000 are still missing.
2: The assessment was by a consortium that looks at risk data in the high mountains. Scientists looked at publicly available satellite imagery and found melting had sped up on the glacier, a sign it was unstable, and there was an indication of a crack in the bedrock. One report author, Jakob Steiner, told NPR that their rapid assessment showed it's possible to develop an early warning system.
3: We could have seen indications that things are changing and could have been at least alert.
2: The report says there's still a risk of more flash flooding because of potentially unstable masses of rock and ice that remain on the glacier. Dia Hadid, NPR News.
1: The Trump administration's oil agreements with Venezuela are raising new questions about the country's political and economic future. The deals deepen Washington's ties with acting President Delcy Rodriguez following the U.S. capture of her predecessor, Nicolas Maduro. John Otis reports on how Venezuelans are responding.
4: People now, it's really quite jarring to see their current president cozying up to Trump and to Chevron. Now, critics claim that new oil deals are the result of Trump's gunboat diplomacy after removing Maduro and are therefore unconstitutional. But others say Venezuela needs the foreign investment. The oil industry is in terrible shape and is pumping just one third of what was produced back in the 1990s.
1: John Otis reporting. An international financial group is warning that artificial intelligence could pose new risks to global markets. NPR's Jenna McLaughlin reports the warning came as world leaders wrapped up the G20 summit in Asheville, North Carolina this week.
5: While the war in Ukraine and ongoing trade battles between the U.S. and Canada made headlines during the G20 summit this week, the looming danger of increasingly advanced AI models also featured heavily on the program. Ahead of the discussions, members of the Financial Stability Board, an international body that monitors global markets, warned that the speed of digital attacks in the age of AI could undermine confidence in the stability of highly interconnected global financial systems. The authors suggest firms will need to patch vulnerabilities much faster and prepare for the possibility of breaches impacting large swaths of the financial system at once. Meanwhile, tech companies urge global leaders not to restrict innovation due to what they described as theoretical harms. Jen McLaughlin, NPR News.
1: This is NPR News. Tributes are being paid to two-time Grammy-winning jazz singer Cassandra Wilson. She died this week in her hometown of Jackson, Mississippi, at the age of 70. Nate Chinin from member station WRTI has this appreciation.
6: She had a voice like no one else, a deep, dark contralto that could make you think of honey and smoke.
7: I hear his laughter, sweet refrain.
6: And though she was a jazz singer, she favored material of all kinds, folk, rock, country, Delta blues, even a song made famous by the Monkees.
7: Take the last train to Clarksville, and I'll meet you at the station.
6: That's a track from New Moon Daughter, which won Wilson one of her two Grammys for Best Jazz Vocal Album. She was also an integral part of Wynton Marsalis' oratorio Blood on the Fields, which was the first jazz work to win a Pulitzer Prize for music. In 2001, Time magazine pronounced her America's best singer, making no distinctions about genre. For NPR News, I'm Nate Chinen.
1: New York City has announced that it's banning generative AI in elementary and middle school classrooms. The one-year moratorium will apply from pre-K through 8th grade, including classroom tools that use the technology. Mayor Zohran Mamdani says the city will use the next year to study AI's impact on kids. High school students will still be allowed to use the technology, but will have to complete AI literacy training twice a year. The changes come as more school districts and states reconsider how AI should be used in the classroom. This is NPR.
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0: 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Former classmates at the Juilliard School, they reunite for a recital featuring Beethoven, Grieg, Sibelius. That's coming up Sunday, September 13 at 4 p.m. at the Howard Performing Arts Center. 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Good morning to you. I'm Teddy Withers. It's a heat advisory again today until 8 p.m. And we're right at 80 degrees now, fair skies and sunshine, a few clouds, and a stray shower, thunderstorm possible today, a high right at 90 degrees. The heat index is going to make it feel more like 95 to 98 degrees. And overnight, a scattered shower, thunderstorm has developed, and a low right at 71 degrees. And tomorrow, Friday, partly to mostly cloudy skies. Scattered thunderstorm in the morning, a high of 87. And for the weekend, Saturday, some rain early and mostly cloudy later in the day, a high of 81. And plenty of sunshine on Sunday with a high right at 80 degrees. And we have for you now the music of Jean Sibelius' Symphony No. 5. Here is the final movement, Allegro Molto, with the Royal Concertgebouw Orchestra, Pavel Berglund conducting.

The final movement, Allegro Molto, from Johann Sibelius's Symphony No. 5 in E-flat major. Per-Ove Berglund conducting the Royal Concertgebouw Orchestra. And now we have Bach's Brandenburg Concerto No. 3 in G major with the Los Angeles Chamber Orchestra, Gerard Schwartz conducting.

Music from Johann Sebastian Bach, the Brandenburg Concerto No. 3 in G major, Gerard Schwartz conducting the Los Angeles Chamber Orchestra. And it's 9:30, there is a heat advisory today, and we can expect a high of right near 90 degrees, heat advisory going to be in the upper 90s, that's what it's going to feel like. So if you enjoyed yesterday's weather, you'll enjoy today's. 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And from Le Maire, Claude Debussy's The Sea, here is the Dialogue of Wind and Sea with the Rotterdam Philharmonic Orchestra. Valerie Gergiev conducting.

The Sea, From the Sea, La Mer of Claude Debussy, The Dialogue of Wind and Sea. That was Valery Gergiev conducting the Rotterdam Philharmonic Orchestra, and it's 9:40. We have the music now of Malcolm Arnold, the Brass Quintet No. 1. Here's the Equale Brass performing.

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I'm Chelsea Lake, and thanks for joining me for Classical Music and Programming on WAUS 90.7 FM. We're your home for classical music and programming here in Michiana and beyond through the wonders of our WAUS app and our online streaming. Thanks so much for being part of our day. And we'll start off this hour with Franz Schubert's Rondo for Violin and String Quartet in A major, with violinist Emma Verhey and the Colorado String Quartet.

The Colorado String Quartet and violin soloist Emmy Verhey performing Franz Schubert's Rondo for Violin and String Quartet in A major here on Michiana Classics. And for you now, the Concerto Elegiac after the Guitar Concerto No. 3 by Leo Brouwer with guitarist Ricardo Cobo, Pro Musica Kyiv, and conductor Richard Kapp.

Violin soloist Gideon Kremer and pianist Martha Argerich performing Schumann's Violin Sonata No. 1 in A minor here on WAUS. I'm Chelsea Lake. Thanks for spending part of your morning with me. 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

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Thanks so much for joining me. And we'll start this hour of programming with Charles Martin Loeffler's Two Rhapsodies. This is a performance with the Tantallon Ensemble here on 90.7 FM.

Charles Martin Loeffler and a performance with the Tantallon Ensemble, his two rhapsodies here on WAUS. Coming up next, it's Ray Fun Williams Symphony No. 6 in E minor with Leonard Slatkin and the Philharmonia Orchestra.

The Philharmonia Orchestra and Leonard Slatkin performing music of Ray Vaughan Williams, his Symphony No. 6 in E minor, here on Michiana Classics. 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

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Details are available at hollandsymphony.org. I'm Chelsea Lake. Thanks so much for spending part of your day with me here on Michiana Classics. We'll start another hour of programming in just a moment here with music of Gioacchino Rossini. This is The Magic Toy Shop in an arrangement by Ottorino Respighi for orchestra, performed by Arthur Fiedler and the Boston Pops Orchestra.

Music of Gioachino Rossini in an arrangement by Ottorino Respighi. The Magic Toy Shop with the Boston Pops Orchestra and Arthur Fiedler performing. And for you now, music of Sergei Prokofiev, the Violin Concerto No. 2 in G minor, with violin soloist Kyoko Takazawa, the Moscow Radio Symphony Orchestra. Their conductor is Vladimir Fedosiev.

Sergei Prokofiev's Violin Concerto No. 2 in G minor, performed by violin soloist Kyoko Takazawa, the Moscow Radio Symphony Orchestra, and conductor Vladimir Fedoseyev here on 90.7 FM. 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

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I'm Simon Luke Brown. Robert Schumann seems to have gone through a bit of a horn phase between about 1849 and 1850. He explored writing music for that instrument. His Adagio and Allegro, Opus 70, was a work for solo horn. And then he wrote the five songs based on Heinrich Laube for men's chorus and four horns, and he seems to have liked the idea of a horn quartet. His Concertstück for four horns and orchestra was premiered in 1850, and he was aware of that being a rather unusual combination for a concerto, but he always was fond of it and said that this was something quite curious, but also one of my best pieces. We'll hear members of the Revolutionary and Romantic Orchestra and John Elliott Gardner.

the Concertstück, concert piece for four horns and orchestra in F major, opus 86 by Robert Schumann, played by Roger Montgomery, Gavin Edwards, Susan Dent, and Robert Maskell. That was the horn quartet, with John Elliott Gardner conducting the Revolutionary and Romantic Orchestra. This is Your Classical Connection, 90.7 FM. I'm Simon Luke Brown, glad to have you with me this afternoon. Next up, a true landmark in the story of Western chamber music, the string quartet number 14 in C sharp minor, the first of the last three quartets of Beethoven, which hold an almost mythical place in the story of classical music. And it's said that upon hearing this, Schumann said that there was a grandeur which no words can express. They seem to me to stand on the extreme boundary of all that has hitherto been attained by human art and imagination. Lofty words, we'll hear the Tokyo String Quartet performing.

the Tokyo String Quartet with Quartet Number 14 in C sharp minor, Opus 131 by Ludwig van Beethoven. 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I'm Simon Luke Brown, and this is WAUS, Berrien Springs, South Bend. 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

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I'm Simon Luke Brown. Sometimes when composers are writing a lot of music for film, there's this idea that they're living a double life. They write film music to pay the bills, and that just supports their writing of serious, quote-unquote, concert music. Well, that may or may not be the case with Erich Wolfgang Korngold, who was certainly well-known for his Hollywood film epic scores. But he wrote plenty of concert music, to be sure. We'll be hearing his Symphonic Serenade for String Orchestra, Opus 39, the strings of the BBC Philharmonic perform under Matthias Bamert.

Matthias Bamert with the BBC Philharmonic Strings. That was the Symphonic Serenade, Opus 39 by Erich Wolfgang Korngold. This is your Classical Connection, 90.7 FM. With most major cycles of works, like Sibelius symphonies or Beethoven's piano sonatas, there's a pretty obvious and established numbering system for them, 1, 2, 3, 4, 5, 6, 7, etc. But Franz Schubert's piano sonatas seem to have escaped that. They're all muddled. The publishing was all out of whack. Schubert's handling of them and when he wrote them is all also out of whack. And so there's no accepted numbering system for Schubert's piano sonatas. The best way to remember them, although also somewhat difficult and inconvenient, is through their catalog numbers, of course the great famous catalog of Schubert's work compiled by Otto Deutsch. We'll be hearing the piano sonata in A minor, D number 784. It's Maria João Pires at the piano.

Piano music by Franz Schubert, the sonata in A minor, D number 784. That was Maria João Pires at the piano. 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I'm Simon Luke Brown, and this is WAUS, Berrien Springs, South Bend. You can find us on the web at waus.org.

Support for this program is provided by WAUS members and by Dr. Zaninovic at Beyond Smiles, a dental practice committed to the health of the patient. The highly trained staff makes the well-being of the whole family their number one priority. They are located at 123 Marmont Street, Niles, Michigan. The phone number is 269-683-6461, a pathway to healthy smiles. I'm Simon Luke Brown, and this is your Classical Connection, 90.7 FM. In 1927, the Italian composer Ottorino Respighi traveled from his home nation to Brazil. There was a concert series happening in Rio de Janeiro of Respighi's own music, and he was invited to attend and decided to. While there, of course, Respighi explored the local musical style and customs and was quite impressed. He promised he would come back the following year with an orchestral piece based on those impressions, which he did. That work is coming up in about another 35 minutes. Right now, it's our featured classic of the day. You can go on our Facebook or Instagram page to check out our featured classic videos. This is by Louis Spohr, also known as Ludwig Spohr, a well-known violinist and composer in his day whose music is not played as much as it was back in his time. The Grand Nonet here, Opus 31, played by members of the Vienna-Berlin Ensemble.

Members of the Vienna Berlin Ensemble having fun there with chamber music by Louis Spohr, his Grand Nonet, Opus 31. We heard Wolfgang Schulz play the flute, Hans-Jörg Schellenberger the oboe, Karl Leister the clarinet, Günter Hogner the horn, Milan Turkovic the bassoon, Gerhard Hetzel the violin, Wolfram Christ the viola, Georg Faust the cello, and Alois Posch playing the double bass. This is 90.7 FM. It's always nice to be among friends for music. We've got Ottorino Respighi up next, a work that was inspired by his trip to Brazil, to Rio de Janeiro, for a series of concerts on his own music, and he was quite taken with the Brazilian music that he encountered. He returned the next year with the work he called Impressioni Brasiliane, the Brazilian Impressions. We'll be hearing the London Symphony Orchestra with Antal Doratti.

Antal Doraty with the London Symphony Orchestra, Brazilian Impressions by Otorino Respighi. 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I'm Simon Luke Brown, and this is WAUS Berrien Springs South Bend. 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

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I'm Simon Luke Brown, and this is your Classical Connection 90.7 FM. Later on this hour, a work that shows apparently you don't have to finish what you start in order to be famous. Right now, it's music by a sprightly 20-year-old Wolfgang Amadeus Mozart, his Serenade number 6 in D major, K number 239. This work bears the title Serenata Notturna, although this title apparently comes from from Wolfgang's father, Leopold, who wrote it on the manuscript. It's got a little bit of an interesting instrumentation. It's for string orchestra and timpani. Andrew Manzi leads the English concert.

Andrew Manzi with the English Concert. That was the Serenade No. 6 in D major, the Serenata Notturna by Wolfgang Mozart, a work with the peculiar instrumentation of string orchestra and timpani. This is your Classical Connection, 90.7 FM. I don't know about strange or instrumentation in the next work, but rather strange instrument is featured. At least it was thought so at the time. Franz Liszt's Piano Concerto No. 1 in E-flat major is, of course, a piano concerto, but critics who didn't like the work and didn't like Liszt in general had a habit of referring to this as the Triangle Concerto in a derisive title, because that instrument gets featured quite prominently within here. You can listen for that as we hear Kirill Kondrashin with the Moscow Philharmonic Orchestra and Byron Janis.

Kirill Kondrashin with the Moscow Philharmonic Orchestra. Pianist was Byron Janis. The Piano Concerto No. 1 in E-flat Major by Franz Liszt. I'm Simon Luke Brown, and thank you for joining me at Michiana Classics here on our 4 o'clock hour. Last piece on this hour is probably one of the most famous unfinished bits of business. That's the Symphony No. 8 in B minor by Franz Schubert. I always thought it was a little bit odd that Schubert got credit for writing 9 symphonies when 2 of them, including this one, are only half finished. Nevertheless, it's got some really good tunes in it. We'll hear Herbert von Karajan and the Berlin Philharmonic.

Herbert von Karajan and the Berlin Philharmonic, the Symphony No. 8 in B minor by Franz Schubert, sometimes called the Unfinished Symphony for the rather obvious fact that it only has two movements. Did you know you could benefit WAUS by donating your unused vehicle? 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Former classmates from the Juilliard School, they reunite for a recital featuring Beethoven, Grieg, Sibelius, and Maetus. The concert takes place on Sunday, September 13 at 4 p.m. in the Howard Performing Arts Center. 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
1: Live from NPR News in Washington, I'm Janine Herbst. In Massachusetts, jurors in the Clancy murder trial have been sent home after deliberating for a sixth day on whether to convict Lindsay Clancy of murder for strangling her three children in 2023. Today, they sent Judge William Sullivan a note, and then he called them to the bench to speak to each one individually. Clancy's attorney says one juror appears to be causing a deadlock, and the defense asked for that juror to be removed. The judge has refused. Clancy's attorneys argue she was suffering from postpartum psychosis when she killed the children. Deliberations resume tomorrow. Vice President Vance says he can't give a timeline for when the U.S. war with Iran will end, and he says the next steps are up to the Iranians. NPR's Emily Fang has more.
2: Asked whether the Iran war would be over by the midterms, the first week of November, the vice president disputed whether the conflict is really a war and continued.
3: I think the reality is I don't know the answer to that question. You would have to ask the Iranians. When will the Iranians shooting at ships stop having an effect on world energy markets? And the answer is it has less effect day by day.
2: Earlier this week, Iran's president said his country is willing to go back to a ceasefire it reached with the U.S. in June if the Trump administration is willing to do so as well. But Vance said the U.S. is not talking to Iran and not looking to start negotiations until Iran stops shooting at vessels. Emily Fang, NPR News, The White House.
1: The Treasury Department is proposing a new rule that would take away tax-exempt status from schools and colleges that offer any race-based preferences. As NPR's Janaki Mehta reports, it's another escalation in the Trump administration's efforts to reshape diversity in education.
4: In his announcement of the proposed regulations, Treasury Secretary Scott Bessent said, quote, schools rebranding race-based preferences as equitable, inclusive, or diversity-enhancing does not change their discriminatory nature. A law in place since 1909 has excused most colleges and universities from paying certain taxes so long as they serve the public interest. Now, the administration is saying if a school shows preference towards minority students based on race, they are discriminatory and would no longer qualify for tax-exempt status. The administration says that up to 18,000 private schools, colleges, and other institutions would be affected by the rule if it becomes final and takes effect next year. Janaki Mehta, NPR News.
1: Feminist icon Gloria Steinem, one of the most visible symbols of the women's movement in the 60s and 70s, has died. She advocated for women's rights, spearheading progress toward equality, both at home and in the workplace, and she fought for abortion rights. Steinem started out as a journalist and went undercover to expose conditions inside New York's Playboy Club in 1963. She was also a co-founder of the feminist magazine Ms. She was 92. This is NPR. The Colorado Peaches softball team is celebrating its 35th anniversary this year. It's made up of women in their 60s to their 90s. Emma Vandendyne of member station KUNC reports the team is one of the oldest women's softball squads in the country.
5: The Colorado Peaches was created by a former physical education teacher in her 60s that wanted to play softball again. Now the team meets every Tuesday to practice. And they even traveled to compete at games in New Mexico and Utah. 92-year-old Barbara Johnson, the oldest member, has been playing second base for the team for the last 5 years.
6: At this age, you've got to keep this body going all the time, otherwise it stiffens up on you. And so Peaches is the ideal thing.
5: Johnson adds that age, just like the 24 on her jersey, is just a number. It's what you do with that number that counts. For NPR News, I'm Emma Vandendyne in Lakewood, Colorado.
1: Longtime Fox News anchor Maria Bartiromo is out at the network. Fox executives thanked her for her 12 and a half years at the company, but they didn't say why she suddenly left. Bartiromo has been a staunch supporter of President Trump, helping to spread unfounded theories of election fraud. Her on-air comments figured prominently in a defamation suit against Fox by the voting tech company Dominion Voting Systems. Fox settled for more than $767 million. She also figures heavily in a second multi-billion dollar defamation suit by a voting software company. I'm Janine Herbst, and you're listening to NPR News from Washington.
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8: 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My name is Daniel, and you're listening to WAUS 90.7 FM, your classical connection. We'll begin with the Allegro section from Keyboard Concerto in G Major by Franz Joseph Haydn. Gerrit Zitterbart is the piano soloist, playing with the Schlierbacher Chamber Orchestra, and Thomas Fay conducting.

That was the Allegro section from Keyboard Concerto in G Major by Franz Joseph Haydn, performed by Gerrit Zitterbart playing the piano with the Schlierbacher Chamber Orchestra and Thomas Fay conducting. Up next by Beethoven, we'll have 12 variations on Handel's See the Conquering Hero Comes from Judas Maccabeus. We'll be hearing it performed by the duo of Jean Francais playing the piano and Maurice Gendron playing the cello.

That was 12 variations on Handel's See the Conquering Hero Comes from Judas Maccabeus. It was composed by Beethoven and performed by Jean Francais playing the piano and Maurice Gendron playing the cello. My name is Daniel, and you're listening to WAUS 90.7 FM, Your Classical Connection. Up next by Kurt Atterberg, we'll have the third movement from Symphony No. 2 in F Major, Opus 6, performed by the Frankfurt Radio Symphony Orchestra.

That was the third movement from Symphony No. 2 in F Major, Opus 6 by Kurt Atterberg. It was performed by the Frankfurt Radio Symphony Orchestra. Up next by Johann Heinrich Schmessler, we'll have Balletto in G Major, titled Fencing School, performed by the Musica Antiqua Con with Reinhard Goerbel conducting.

That was the music of Johann Heinrich Schmelzer, a balletto in G major titled Fencing School, performed by the Musica Antiqua Con with Reinhard Gerbel conducting. My name is Daniel, and you're listening to WAUS 90.7 FM, your classical connection. We will close the hour with Scherzo, the third movement from Serenade in F major, opus 31 by Wilhelm Stenhammer. It was performed by the Gothenburg Symphony Orchestra with Neeme Järvi conducting.

That was Scherzo, the third movement from Serenade in F Major, Opus 31 by Wilhelm Stenhammer, performed by the Gothenburg Symphony Orchestra with Nemi Järvi conducting. My name is Daniel, and we've come to the end of this 5 o'clock hour. 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

0: From the John and Dee Dee Hart Studios on the campus of Andrews University, this is WAUS Berrien Springs, South Bend, on the web at waus.org.
1: Live from NPR News in Washington, I'm Janine Hurst. Federal prosecutors are charging an Immigrations and ICE Customs Enforcement officer with making false statements. They say Christian Castro lied to investigators about an incident in which he shot a Venezuelan man. NPR's Jimena Bustillo has more.
2: The charges represent a rare moment in the Justice Department taking action against immigration officers for their actions and tactics while conducting arrests. Authorities say he fired his weapon through a closed door and shot a Venezuelan immigrant in the leg. Officer Castro initially claimed under oath that he had been attacked, but surveillance footage appeared to contradict his claim. Castro also faces state-level charges in Minnesota. Federal immigration officers have been involved in more than two dozen shootings during the Trump administration's immigration crackdown. Jimena Bustillo, NPR News, Washington.
1: More cities are ending or suspending the use of Flock automatic license plate readers. In Ohio's capital city, police are investigating alleged misuse by a police officer who searched for one license plate hundreds of times. George Shilcock with member station WOSU has more.
3: Columbus police say Officer Melvin Tellis has been relieved of duty pending an investigation. Tellis used Flock cameras to track a car that police say was not related to any investigation. Police declined to identify the car's owner. An internal audit didn't catch this alleged misuse, despite reports around the country of some police using the cameras to stalk ex-girlfriends. Mayor Andrew Ginther, who has defended police use of the surveillance technology, says this has changed his position.
4: What I have learned has shaken my trust. I'm angry. I'm disappointed.
3: Ginther says he'll still fight to keep Flock cameras with added safeguards. For NPR News, I'm George Shilcock in Columbus.
1: The United Nations is warning that exceptionally warm waters in the Pacific, known as the El Niño phenomenon, are intensifying and will bring months of extreme heat, drought, and disruptive weather across the world. NPR's Fatma Tanis has more.
5: This year's El Niño will likely persist through February 2027, according to the World Meteorological Organization, a UN agency. In a press conference today, the Secretary General of the WMO, Celeste Saulo, said the forecast shows it will be stronger than anything the group has recorded. Many sectors like agriculture, energy, and health will be affected. The UN says it's working with many countries in the global south to prepare. Panama is implementing measures to save water, and Peru declared a state of emergency for flooding and landslides. Fatma Tanis, NPR News.
1: And the National Hurricane Center says three hurricanes are churning far from land in the Pacific: Carina, Marie, and Lowell. You're listening to NPR News from Washington. Every year, the Ig Nobel Prizes are awarded for research that's entertaining and thought-provoking. NPR's Ari Daniel says, for the first time, the ceremony took place outside the United States.
6: Mark Abrams founded the Ig Nobel Prize in 1991.
7: Before last year, almost every winner would find a way to travel to the ceremony from around the world. Last year, of the 10 winners, we ended up with only six of them at the ceremony.
6: Four didn't want to come to the U.S., citing safety concerns related to unpredictable immigration and visa protocols. So this year, Abrams and his team decided to hold the ceremony abroad, in Switzerland. As for the prizes, the Biomechanics Award went to a team that developed a more rigorous definition of kissing. And the Physics Award was for a group that built the theory around and then prototyped a splash-free urinal. Ari Daniel, NPR News.
1: Mortgage rates hit their highest level in more than a year as a global bond sell-off intensified. Mortgage buyer Freddie Mac says the average rate on a 30-year fixed-rate note rose to 6.71%. A year ago, the average rate was 6.5%. Higher mortgage rates can add hundreds of dollars a month in costs for borrowers. And as rates rise, that can lead prospective home shoppers to delay buying. It's one reason home sales remain in a rut this year. I'm Janine Herbst, and you're listening to NPR News from Washington.
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0: 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We'll begin with the music of Gabriel IV, the Allegro non troppo section, the first movement from Violin Sonata No. 2 in E minor, Opus 108, performed by the duo of Shlomo Mintz playing the violin and Yefim Bronfman playing the piano.

That was the Allegro non troppo section, the first movement from Violent Sonata No. 2 in E minor, Opus 108. It was composed by Gabriel Fauré and performed by Shlomo Mintz playing the violin and Yefim Bronfman playing the piano. Up next by Gottfried Heinrich Stossel, we'll have Oboe Concerto in D major, played on the trumpet by Maurice André, with the Academy of St. Martin in the Fields, and Sir Neville Mariner conducting.

That was Oboe Concerto in D Major by Gottfried Heinrich Schlosser. The oboe part was played instead on the trumpet by Maurice André with the Academy of St. Martin in the Fields, and Sir Neville Marriner conducting. Up next by Franz Schubert, we'll have the third movement from String Quintet in C Major, performed by Mstislav Rostropovich, playing the cello with the Emerson String Quartet.

That was the third movement from String Quintet in C Major by Franz Schubert. It was performed by the Emerson String Quartet with Mstislav Rostropovich playing the cello. My name is Daniel, and you're listening to WAUS 90.7 FM, Your Classical Connection. Up next by Arnold Schoenberg, we'll have Theme and Variations in G Minor, Opus 43, performed by the Berlin Radio Symphony Orchestra with John Mosseri conducting.

That was Theme and Variations in G Minor, Opus 43 by Arnold Schoenberg. It was performed by the Berlin Radio Symphony Orchestra with John Morsari conducting. We'll close with the finale, the Allegro con moto section from Piano Quartet No. 3 in C Minor, Opus 60 by Johannes Brahms. Performed by Elizabeth Atkins playing the violin, Claire Atkins-Kaysen playing the viola, Christopher Atkins playing the cello, and Edward Newman playing the piano.

That was the fourth movement from Piano Quartet No. 3 in C minor, Opus 60 by Johannes Brahms, performed by Elizabeth Adkins playing the violin, Christopher Adkins playing the cello, Claire Adkins-Kaysen playing the viola, and Edward Newman playing the piano. 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Thanks for joining me this hour. 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Offices are located in St. Joseph, Michigan and Granger, Indiana. We're 2 weeks into the school year here at Andrews University, and, I'm a student, and if you're like me and you enjoy the classical music and programming that WAUS provides, I think you'll be happy to know that you can enjoy classical music both during the day and overnight with Michiana Classics. We've got overnight Michiana Classics. You can tune in on WAUS 90.7 FM. From the John and Dee Dee Hart Studios on the campus of Andrews University, this is WAUS Berrien Springs, South Bend, on the web at waus.org.

Lovely little treatment of Nobody Knows the Trouble I See by J. Rosamond Johnson. Rachel Barton Pine, the violinist, and Matthew Hagel playing the piano. I'm Scott Blankenship. Thanks for your company. Claude Debussy had the unenviable position of being a composer whose music flew in the face of what was considered proper at the time. Instead of following the structure of Germanic ideals, he focused more on timbres. He wanted his music to be like an art gallery where you could just experience the music in a way that's unique to you. So here, he seems to be appealing to the kid in you. There's a nursery tune hidden in this piece, We'll Go to the Woods No More. It's the last movement of his three-part Image for Orchestra. Spring rounds with the Los Angeles Philharmonic Orchestra led by Esa-Pekka Salonen.

Spring Rounds from Image for Orchestra by Claude Debussy with Esa-Pekka Salonen, conducting the Los Angeles Philharmonic Orchestra. Have you heard the name Joseph Fiala? Well, he's a pretty good composer, good enough that Mozart took notice. And the two became friends in Munich, and Mozart later helped him to land a job in Salzburg. This concerto by Fiala is scored for the alto oboe that got sort of absorbed into the modern English horn. And it's one of the last pieces that was written for an instrument that was already going extinct. And they call it the English Horn Concerto here with Albrecht Mayer playing the English horn with the Potsdam Chamber Academy.

Yosef Fiala, that was an English horn concerto with Albrecht Mayer playing the English horn. He was also conducting the Potsdam Chamber Academy. Jeromita Linares by Carlos Guastavino is on the way, and a fugal concerto by Gustav Holst. Stay with me.

Here's a seaworthy piece of music by Gustav Holst. He was actually traveling across the Atlantic in the spring of 1923 to deliver a series of lectures and conduct his music at a festival at the University of Michigan. A fugal concerto is next, with Catherine Greenbank, oboe, Julia Beauregard-Cogan, flute, and the St. Paul Chamber Orchestra.

Catherine Greenbank, oboe, and Julia Beauregard Cogan, flute, with the St. Paul Chamber Orchestra, led by Christopher Hogwood, by Gustav Holst, a Fugal Concerto. It's interesting how memories from your childhood can come back around and play prominent roles as an adult. Carlos Guastavino remembered a woman that lived down the street from him when he was growing up, and she would grow plants in old empty cans, and evidently, she had a lot of chickens, and he would bring home eggs. Jeromita Linares got her own piece of music. Here's Pablo Cohen playing the guitar with Camerata Barlochet.

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To finish the hour is two nocturnal impressions by Manuel Ponce. Here's Enrique Batiz conducting the Royal Philharmonic Orchestra

Nice way to ease to the end of the hour with two nocturnal impressions written by Manuel Ponce. Enrique Batiz conducting the Royal Philharmonic Orchestra.